0: Leanna Crawford with Stillwater's Psalm 23 on Vision. If there are children in your life, you know, sometimes there are tough topics that we need to make our kids aware of. And whilst there is a lot of good in the world, there are people fighting to make the world a better place. There are a lot of people in the world who are hurting others. There are a lot of people who do evil things. How might you be able to teach your kids to value freedom and justice? Well, one way that you could do that is by making your kids aware of an organisation called International Justice Mission. It's often simply referred to as IJM. Now, if you haven't come across IJM before, I'll just point you to their website. It's ijm.org.au. This is National Child Protection Week. In many countries around the world, violence and exploitation still stealing the futures of children. Now, we can look to Jesus as a person that modelled standing up for what's right, standing up for the dignity of people, and respecting and caring for children. International Justice Mission, they work to rescue children and to restore lives. ijm.org.au to find out a bit more about their work. And you can get some info that you can share with your kids and, you know, tell them about this organisation that is absolutely making a difference. You might even have a kid, a teen, a young adult who might actually find the work of IJM really inspiring if they're justice-minded. We have been hearing about audio engineer Ainsley Gross's life on The Story today. We're going to head back to The Story now to hear more.
1: Hi, I'm Jimmy Colfax, and this is The Story. Our guest today is once again Grammy Award-winning mixing engineer and music producer Ainsley Grosser, who's originally from Perth. He's sharing the story of how he became one of the most sought-after mixing engineers in the Christian music industry and how he came to work on many popular Christian songs, including Matt Redman's classic 10,000 Reasons. Before the break, we heard how a song he mixed became a hit, and how suddenly everyone wanted him to mix their songs. Now we'll hear what happened next as Ainsley continues his chat with Eric Scadabo.
2: So I just kept getting more and more calls. And then over those next several years, from 2007 till about 2014, I was mixing a large chunk of what was on Christian radio. There was some charts that would come out where I could say I mixed number 1, 3, 5, 7.
3: Wow.
2: Or 1, 2, 3, or those kind. It was like I couldn't believe my eyes. So I'm at the top of my career at that point. I don't really realize that. I still don't have much confidence or self-belief. So I lived that era. It was awesome. Like I say, 10,000 Reasons from Matt Redman. Mm-hmm. Laura Story had a song called Blessings, which lived at the top of the charts on radio for one of the record runs. It was a record run on the Billboard charts. I mixed Passion Records, Big Daddy Weave. I started doing some Casting Crowns records that were big. Of course, several Matt Redman records. The guy who was producing a lot of Passion, Nathan Knuckles. I mixed his wife, Christy Knuckles. Some David Crowder.
3: Now, you're in Nashville, so all these big names are hanging around in that whole area as well, so that helps.
2: Yeah. Well, you know, I mean, Matt Redman was based in England, and so I got a lot of work through the Passion kind of strain, and Passion were a little bit of an anomaly because they were based in Atlanta.
3: Mm.
2: And what ended up happening was Matt Redman, the Knuckles, who were producing most of those Passion records from 1998 through to 2007, then moved to Nashville. You know, Word Records started out in Texas, Waco, Texas. Mm-hmm. It moved to Nashville. Now, the biggest labels in Christian music in the world were EMI, Capitol Music Group. There was the Provident Music Group, and Word Records were all in Nashville. And we're all between Franklin, Brentwood, and downtown Nashville. And I lived in Franklin, right in the middle of it.
3: Hmm.
2: Amy Grant lives in Franklin. You know, these people, Mike W. Smith lives in Franklin.
3: Yeah.
2: So this is where I was living. This is where Rebecca and the Smallbones lived. I didn't really think of living anywhere else.
3: Mm-hmm.
2: This was the world I loved.
3: Mm-hmm.
2: So yeah, I'm in the middle of it all. I'm bumping into a lot of these people.
3: Mm-hmm.
2: Just at events, and you know, I meet these people, I get photos with these people, I work on some of their music, and I don't really think much. Now, I do get remarried. I get married in 2005 to a wonderful woman, mm-hmm. and who I'm still married to now with kids, two kids, 18 and 16. And I have a 25-year-old daughter who lives in Australia, in Brisbane. Mm-hmm. So now I've got my built a great studio here in Franklin.
3: We should say that throughout all this, you're also on the worship team at your church.
2: Correct. Yeah, I'm at a worship team at a small Southern Baptist church. Okay, for those of you who are older like me, you might remember shows that had Gomer Pyle in it.
3: Yeah, yep, of course.
2: These deep Southern accents, okay? I am working for this church. By the way, this is the way I got my visa. Was a religious workers visa. It was before 9/11. So religious workers visas were easier to get because mm-hmm. some of the 9/11 terrorists were here on religious workers visas. So they changed the rules. Mm. So I'm here on a religious workers visa working for a Southern Baptist church where the people sound like Gomer Pyle. My first Sunday that I was there, the first Sunday I was employed there was mind blowing. It was July 4. They had military people with rifles walking down the aisle. I'm trying not to laugh because these people are genuinely spilling their heart for Jesus with a Gomer Pyle accent. And I just didn't know what to do with it. You know, I'm trying to hear the content, but all I hear is the accent.
3: Yeah, yeah.
2: And, of course, America's very patriotic and the politics and faith is a lot more mixed here than it is in Australia. Mm-hmm. Like, I remember hearing the campaign for George Bush and the pastor saying, from the stage, I'm not allowed to tell you who to vote for, but I'm telling you, George Bush is God's man. And I about fell off my chair. I'm like, wow, never heard anything like this. So, yeah, I played on that worship team, and some of those people became very special to me. One of those guys sponsored my green card. Mm-hmm. I won my green card in a lottery called a diversity visa lottery.
3: Oh, okay. But all this is to say that while you're having this tremendous success in your professional life, you still had your personal faith going. You're going to church. You're in a worship team.
2: Yeah,
3: you're in a home group as well, studying the Bible.
2: I am. Well, the church I played for, when I first started with them, they were doing crusade every night of the week or like three or four nights a week for months. So that was my core group to start with. I then moved into a house with a bunch of other Rebecca's touring band and Fusebox. And that was my church life, was the church I worked for. And I was in the Sunday school classes with them. And
3: so you're still grounded.
2: Oh, yeah. Oh, yeah. Like my faith was never shaken. Mm-hmm. I was never, despite the mistakes I made in my life, my core belief was never changed. I've always been a not shakable believer. Mm-hmm. So part of the immigration story is to do with that. The difficulty of getting that visa lottery. My lawyer said, look, these are all the paths. We're going to do the religious workers visa because that's probably the most likely for you. So that's where I found this job at the church. Mm-hmm. So that would be because you could do it part-time at that point. So he said, but we're going to apply for the visa lottery. Well, he calls me at the beginning of 2001 and says, I've got some news. You won the lottery.
3: Oh, wow.
2: And for me at that point, I was thinking to myself, I need a sign that I'm supposed to stay here in the States, mm-hmm. be here and work. Mm-hmm. Because for me, it wasn't sure. There were other things going on in my life that made me think maybe I just need to go back to Australia and recommence life where I'd left off. By the way, this is before the big success had come. This is 2001.
3: Yeah.
2: The success in mixing didn't come till later. Mm-hmm. And I'm running on a shoestring, by the way. I'm making $200 a week. That was my entire income. Mm-hmm. Maybe a little bit more, but it slowly grew over time. But that to say, that was my confirmation, was winning the green card. I'm like, okay, this is it. The Small Bones were very gracious. And like he said, I'll make it up to you one day. Mm-hmm. They paid all my lawyer fees.
3: Oh, wow.
2: They got me the green card. They got me employed. Mm-hmm. So all these things added up, and I really felt that was the plan God had for my life. Mm-hmm. And one thing I've come to believe over time, and more so now, is that you can have an amazing piano player play on your record and it move people and bring people to Jesus, but that guy is not a believer playing the piano, mm-hmm. right? But to me, if he was a believer, it would have added an extra dimension to his great playing. I think a believer who's doing great does better than somebody who's a hired hand and, you know, almost a mercenary hired in. Mm. So I always felt that my role in mixing was informed by my faith mm-hmm. and helped me find things in the songs, in mm-hmm. the mixes mm-hmm. that contributed to making those songs more effective. So even though it was a technical job, and I remember saying to my pastor one time, look, I'm like a computer nerd. What effect am I having for the kingdom? Mm-hmm. And he took me to task over that big time.

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3: In this bulletin, an ISIS bride denied bail

Thanks for joining me on Night Vision. I'm Mandy, and it's almost time for Today with Pastor Jeff Vines. But I want to take a couple of minutes before we get there to give you some more information about the city of David. Now, I know that I've told you a little bit already about how David conquered the city of Jebus on the slopes of Mount Moriah, made it his capital, and we know that this city today is the city of Jerusalem. And I know I've mentioned to you about how significant and important this site is because it was from this ancient walled city that the entire city of Jerusalem grew out. And it's in this city of Jerusalem that it's become the eternal capital of the nation of Israel. It's the very place, the city of David, Jerusalem, where God said, I've chosen Jerusalem among all the cities of the world as a place to put my name. So this is God's choice. Anyway, one of the incredible parts of the city of David are the underground tunnels, and there are three of them. One of them is called Warren Shaft, which is commonly called the Dry Tunnel. It's believed that the shaft in this particular tunnel may possibly have been the shaft used by David's men when they entered and captured the city from the Jebusites. They did it from the inside out. I say possibly when I really mean probably, because no other shaft has been discovered as yet at the Gihon Spring to date, only this particular one. There's a central water drainage channel, which is similar and narrow.

0: 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I don't care if they remember me. Only Jesus.
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1: I was listening to 1611. By reaching my arm out through the bars, I could pick it up. I hadn't heard it before, and it just, I like to say that Vision could get into my cell when I couldn't get out of my cell.
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0: Vision.

0: That is the Afters. New day, new life. And you're on Rise and Shine with Phil and Andy. It's definitely a new day, Phil.
1: Well, that's right. And it is Are You Okay Day. It's an organisation that encourage you to go and ask someone the simple question, are you okay?
0: It's a good question to ask.
1: It is one of those questions that I think we do naturally, to be honest, but actually don't expect a real answer in reply.
0: It's true.
1: Don't you think?
0: Yeah, and I think traditionally some people didn't talk. You know, especially those of us with Anglo-Saxon roots, felt the old stiff upper lip.
1: Yes.
0: The British Empire was built on the stiff upper lip, which means you just got on with it. You know, you didn't talk about your complaints or your concerns. You just toughed it out. And that's what the empire was built on. And, you know, colonies like Australia were built on just hard work, perseverance. But sometimes people are struggling on the inside. Yeah. And it's healthy to tell someone else because it kind of gets this burden off your chest.
1: Yeah, that's right. I mean, you think the great Aussie idea, she'll be right, mate.
0: Yeah.
1: Like, I think that's probably permeated the culture so much that you take that on board. And I even said it last night, oh, you know, have a bit of concrete and toughen up. Like, that's not

0: That is Carly Ann Taylor, Heavenly Father. You're on Rise and Shine with Fel and Andy. The good news is, Fel, that our Heavenly Father has given us this incredible book called the Bible.
1: Yes.
0: Helps us to know Him, walk with Him, and actually live blessed lives.
1: It's so true. And the best way to get something out of the Bible is to read the Bible. And it's not going to help just being on your shelf. I think we have so many people in the world who have a Bible next to their bed or Bible on the shelf. It actually is not going to do you any good there unless you open it and have a read.
0: It's true. I remember when I was a kid, the Gideons used to come to our school and give us free Bibles, those little Gideon's Bibles, those little red ones. And I still remember the story that they said on Gallipoli, one of the Australian soldiers had a Gideon's Bible in his breast pocket and was

0: That is Ryan Stevenson again here on Rise and Shine with Fel and Andy.
1: And in case you missed it, about half an hour ago, we had dropped here into the studio a very famous coffee machine.
0: Mm-hmm.
1: This is Chez.
2: I have the capacity of a couple of machines that Brad Pitt actually touched as well.
1: Are you serious?
2: I'm serious.
0: Hello.
2: The famous coffee machine.
1: Wow.
0: There you go.
2: They've come